0: the previous, you know, ones that I've been able to watch, and you see the home guy kind of step out there, and they see how much the crowd gets behind them, and, you know, I would love to see what that would mean for our fan base, just with how much extra juice that would be that they give, and what it would mean for if me and Bryce are doing it, and then, you know, see what that means for us, because it's always an exciting feeling when you do step out there and you're about to participate. You always, you know, there's always sure a little bit of, you try to not get the anxiety jitters, whatever it is, but, you know, there always is. And then once you kind of get it, get in there, it's good, you're ready to rock the roll. But for it to be in Philadelphia and to see what our fans would be able to bring, I think it would be pretty amazing experience.
1: I asked Kyle Schwarber if he and Harper have talked much about doing this derby together.
0: I haven't really talked about it that much. You know, we joked about it here and there, but you know, it's not like it's like brought up every single day in conversation. But you know, we've joked about it here and there. So you know, I think it'd be fun. I think it'd be great for the fan base too, just to have two guys in there on the home team participating in that. I think it could be a really cool thing.
2: 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Schwarber's hit one, 488 back in 2022. Harper, 481 in 2016. Coming up next on Baseball Tonight, we'll hear from a Phillies All-Star teammate on who he has winning the home run derby and a Yankees first-timer on keeping it in the family for tonight's event. 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
7: One out left for Raleigh, who gets into one to straightaway right. And it is top of the bleachers in front of the Chop House. 16, Raleigh out to right center. It is carrying, and Raleigh, 17 for Cal Raleigh. Low line drive to left that skips to the wall. It is over, and Cal Raleigh is your 2025 T-Mobile Home Run Derby champion.
8: Yeah, Cal Raleigh, home run derby champ last year. Best odds, plus 280 coming in. He also had the most home runs in the bigs at the break, something Kyle Schwarber has this year with 32. He is your favorite at a plus 310. Teammate Harper at plus 700. Their Philadelphia teammate and first-time All-Star Brandon Marsh on who he has winning it.
9: That's hard. I know Kyle has more home runs right now, but Bryce has a superpower where he can flip a switch and just hit him out at any time. So I really don't know. I wouldn't be surprised if either one of them won, but I plead the fifth, man. I can't answer that.
8: Yeah, so he's on the fence. You know, Schwarber's just like in the rocking chair swinging for those long balls. As far as the eight participants, the batter who was second to Schwarber in long balls in the first half, the Yankees' Ben Rice, 29, like Harper in 2018, will have his dad pitching to him in this year's Derby.
10: That's been a dream of ours ever since I was a little kid, so no one's thrown more pitches to me than him. It's not even close. His lifetime pitch count is definitely well past its limit. So, I mean, it's a no-brainer. Like, I joked to him in the offseason that when we were leaving, I was like, hey, just keep that arm loose for the Derby. And I was kind of kidding around. But once it started to look like it was a real possibility, it was like, hey, this might actually happen. So he's been ready. He's been keeping the arm loose all year just in case. And now that we've got a few practice rounds under our belt, we feel more than prepared.
8: Yeah, think about this. In the illustrious history of the Yankees, Ben Rice has the most home runs by a Yankee first baseman before the All-Star break in their history with 29. Looking to become the first Yankee to win the Home Run Derby since Aaron Judge in 2017. Coming up next on Baseball Tonight, the starting lineups for this year's Derby. 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
12: The longer this goes, the closer it gets to August 6th, the more I'm going to believe all of this is just waiting for Anthony Davis to get to the Warriors in a way that the Wizards would not be inclined to trade him to right now. Because they could sit there and say, nah, we'll work this out. It may not be four. Maybe it's three. Maybe it's not 250. Maybe it's 220. And I think based on the fact that they gave out what Brian Windhorst and others have called the worst contract in the league already in Trae Young, Rich Paul has every right to say, no, the guy you just traded for in Anthony Davis, all in, full max, entirety, every last cent. And if the Wizards say no, which they should say no, and they should have said no to Trae Young, Then what?

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0: you know, people will go, oh, it's Messi. They're going to win this. England's always that club that gets so far, and you're like, this is their year, and this is where they slip up. 2 years ago, it actually was in the final of the Euros that they got super far, and they end up losing. So England, if they could get to the World Cup final, it would be massive for them. So this will be a great matchup, but I'm sure everybody's going to probably put their money on Messi because he's a guy that has been scoring like no other in this tournament. I'm rooting for England in this one, but it's really a flip of the coin.
1: I'll tell you what, to get England to where they are now, they had to beat Norway on Saturday, and we were at a spot here in town watching it, and there was some lady that, I mean, I didn't know who. I thought she was the queen of England. She was rooting for England so hard, man. She was yelling at the TV, and I was wondering, I'm thinking, why is she, you know, so 10 toes down with England? Mm-hmm. And then the bartender said, oh, she's angry because Norway beat the brakes off Brazil. So she's trying to get a little bit of get back right there. And that was the unfortunate part of it. I didn't have a dog in the fight. Obviously, USA has lost a long time ago, but Norway was kind of like my adopted country, mm-hmm. right?
0: It was a great story.
1: I enjoyed them pounding the drum, you know, doom, roo. Doom, doom, roo, roo. You know what I mean? Like, that stuff was fun. But that came to an end, and it was hot out there in Miami, man. And so, man, you could tell that they were affected by the weather as well. So England moves on. But Norway was a fun ride.
0: Little caveat, too, here. England is having some type of issues. The coach, Thomas Tuchel, was critical of the guys after the game. Jude Bellingham was asked about it, and his response was he must not know what it's like to play against these guys in this type of heat. So they're not hitting on all cylinders internally either.
1: Well, it's going to be really intriguing, but man, this one coming up tomorrow, as you mentioned, is really a good one with France and Spain, especially because, like I said, Spain just doesn't give up goals. Something's got to give, you know. And I mean, where are you? I mean, I know you said you were going for England, but who are you going for in this one? France or Spain?
0: France. You know, it's just too much firepower, you know, that they have, and I like Spain a lot. They've got some really good players. You know, but I'm going with France.
1: He's Emmett Golden. I'm Q Myers. Coming up, SportsCenter All Night with Jay Reynolds. 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

0: plate that they are going to have to sift through in terms of what General Block brings this report forward to the regents. And it will be interesting to see if Manuel in Michigan come to some type of deal. He'd be owed more than $6 million if he's fired without cause.
1: His contract runs through 2030 here, P. What else should we expect to find out when the details of this investigation are released later this week?
0: Kevin, Michigan's been fairly cagey about this investigation. They haven't released it to public records requests. It's unknown if it will just be a verbal report as opposed to a written report, which would make it obviously a little bit more difficult to FOIA. But look, between all the litany of scandals that I just mentioned, it's impossible for Michigan to come out of this looking rosy. You don't spend nearly $12 million on an outside investigation and not come back with any significant findings. So the expectation is this is not going to be flattering for Ward Manuel. But look, Kevin, he's a survivor. He survived the Stallion scandal. He survived the Jim Harbaugh TRO at the end of the 2023 season. And, you know, and he survived the end of Sharon Moore's tenure. So there is a sense that he is trying to hang in there now. Whether he and Michigan come to some kind of resolution in the near future before this regent meeting on Thursday remains to be seen.
2: Ward Manuel, 58 years old, former Michigan football player. He's held the job as the athletic director of Michigan since 2016. Never cited for being involved in any of the scandals. During his time, the school has had pretty good success. National titles in men's basketball, football, men's and women's gymnastics as well. The Board of Regents expected to discuss the investigation and the culture of the athletic department on Thursday. Where does LeBron stand at this point? That's next. SportsCenter All Night at ESPN Radio.
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4: 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Patrick Mahomes. Uh-huh. He tore his ACL. The Kansas City Chiefs didn't make the playoffs. So what?
3: 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The countdown continues on ESPN Radio.
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1: 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WNBA links a 104-100 win over the Mercury. Mercury with a fourth straight loss. They dropped to 5-9 on the road this season. As for Minnesota, it's their fifth game with 100 points or more this season, tied with the Dream and the Tempo for

0: mentioned, it's impossible for Mission to come out of this looking rosy. You don't spend nearly $12 million on an outside investigation and not come back with any significant findings. So the expectation is this is not going to be flattering for Ward Manuel. But look, Kevin, he's a survivor. He survived the Stallion scandal. He survived the Jim Harbaugh TRO at the end of the 2023 season. And, you know, he survived the end of Sharon Moore's tenure. So there is a sense that he is trying to hang in there now. Whether he and Michigan come to some kind of resolution in the near future before this Regent meeting on Thursday remains to be seen.
1: Ward Manuel, 58 years old, former Michigan football player. He's held the job as the athletic director of Michigan since 2016. Never cited for being involved in any of the scandals. During his time, the school has had pretty good success. National titles in men's basketball, football, men's and women's gymnastics as well. The Board of Regents expected to discuss the investigation and the culture of the athletic department on Thursday. Where does LeBron stand at this point? That's next. SportsCenter All Night at ESPN Radio.
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6: A bandwagon fan. The biggest insult in sports. But this summer, during the FIFA World Cup, it's an invitation, America. Never watched soccer before? Perfect. Think a corner kick is a karate move? Sure, why not? Prefer sports where players can use their hands? Me too. Just here for the snacks? Now we're talking. So grab a bag of Lay's and jump on the bandwagon. We're undefeated. Lay's, the official sponsor of the FIFA World Cup 2026.
7: As families head into summer travel season, there's one thing many people forget to plan for. What happens if someone gets sick when you're away from home? Joining us now is Dr. Peter McCullough with some smart ways to be prepared before summer begins. Doctor, summer is supposed to be relaxing, but travel can come with surprises. So why is summer a time when families should think ahead medically?
8: Because there's always stress about getting sick on a trip and then ending up in the urgent care.
7: What are some of the most common issues that families will run into during these summer trips from a medical standpoint?
8: Various forms of food poisoning or traveler's diarrhea, getting viral

0: upper respiratory tract infections that get too far along and they become a bacterial secondary infection like a bronchitis, then of course usual things like bladder infections, yeast infections.
1: So what do you recommend people do before they leave on their trip?
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0: discuss the investigation and the culture of the athletic department on Thursday. Where does LeBron stand at this point? That's next. 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
1: Lynx and Dream both top 100 points for the fifth time this season, both getting wins on Monday. Semifinals set to kick off for the FIFA World Cup on Tuesday. It was baseballs being launched on Monday in Philly.
2: You know, you sent a lot of Phillies fans home unhappy tonight. Are you okay with that?
3: Yeah, absolutely okay with that, man. They have an unbelievable team. There's nothing to be sad about, but feels pretty good.
4: New rules, new format, yada, yada, yada. And

0: time period. And then when they finally get to it, the trade being completed or not completed, depending on what happens here. And one thing I can tell you, the Clippers wanted Kawhi Leonard on their roster this year. This was not necessarily something that they sought out. It was essentially he's an older player who wants an extension. This is a team that's kind of turning over. And so if at the worst case scenario, if this trade doesn't go through, there's a world in which Kawhi Leonard is back on the Clippers roster. So we'll see how this plays out. But I don't think there's going to be any resolution anytime soon. At least the parties involved don't think so.
1: Trade that did go through, Ja Morant to Portland, said over the weekend that his offseason trade from the Grizzlies to the Blazers gives him the chance to start fresh and prove that the bad guy image is a misconception. ESPN's Tim McMahon.
2: I'm curious to find out. Look, Ja addressed that there was some off-court baggage. It is in the past. He has stayed out of trouble the last couple of years, but that affected his value. It's not the only reason, though, that he basically had no trade value. It was also about a lack of durability and diminished production. And so if Ja's going to be special, the thing that makes him special is the way he attacks the basket, the way he just creates havoc when he drives in the paint, whether it's finishing, whether it's spraying out from there. That's also one of the reasons that he hasn't been able to stay on the floor. When you're high-flying around giants around the rim, you tend to fall hard. So for him to make the kind of impact to get his career back on track in terms of being a superstar, he has to attack with reckless abandon. But he needs to stay healthy, too. And you know, those two things don't necessarily go together.
1: Ja Morant, two-time All-Star, made four trips to the playoffs during his seven-year run with the Grizzlies. But that time in Memphis was complicated by off-court issues. SportsCenter All Night, ESPN Radio. It's the semifinals for the World Cup. Last four teams standing. And it's been 4 years in the making. 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
3: It's one of those things that even the most casual of casual fans understand that, yes, the Super Bowl happens every year. The World Series happens every year. The NBA Finals happens every year. The World Cup does not happen every year. Yes, there are major tournaments throughout the world that happen year in and year out. But there's a name recognition that comes with the World Cup. So I think people understand, like, hey, this has been going on for about a month. We're nearing the end. And in America, we get to four teams left. The first thing that pops in our mind is like, oh, this is the World Cup's Final Four. So we know, we realize a Final Four is important. And now when you're looking at Argentina, when you're looking at Spain, when you're looking at France, when you're looking at England, if you're a FIFA executive, if you're a marketing executive, you have to be ecstatic about this. These are the top four teams in FIFA that made the quote-unquote Final Four. And I'm not even trying to be like a dumb American when I call it the Final Four, but I think people understand how important this is. You couldn't have asked for a better foursome than this. You couldn't have asked for a better quartet.
1: And that quartet includes some marquee names on the soccer world stage. As for which of those players is carrying the most pressure into the Final Four, ESPN analyst Shaka Hislop.
4: Under the most pressure, Kylian Mbappe. I think France are the best team in this tournament. Kylian Mbappe is certainly the bright light of this French national team, coming off two disappointing seasons for Real Madrid, but certainly is playing some of his best football in a France shirt. There's a lot expected of him in what many feel is the best attack that we've seen, not just this tournament, but arguably any. Without question, if they go on to win it, they'll be regarded as the best French team in all history. They'll be spoken about as among the best teams to have played world football. That comes with a lot of pressure, and Kylian Mbappe, as captain, shoulders all, well, not all, but most of it.
5: Yeah, Spain and France, and when you look at the way Spain plays defensively, good luck getting the ball on offense. They play a lot of keep away here. Yeah. They've been fantastic. Who prevails in Dallas?
4: I think France. I think France are the better of the two teams. For Spain to get the better of France, they have to play exactly as you described, Kevin. They've got to keep the ball. The issue with that is I think France are one of the best pressing teams as well in this tournament. I was full of praise for their attack. They also press better than anybody else in this competition. I will say, though, France's left-back Luka Digne is probably their Achilles heel. And of course, Lamine Yamal plays on the right for Spain. So you are able to get Lamine Yamal the ball in space to go one-on-one with Luka Digne. That's how Spain gets the better of France. But that's one option. I'll be honest, I'm struggling to find any more.
1: Semifinals getting underway this afternoon. France and Spain. The other semifinal matchup is England and Argentina. That is on Wednesday. How to decide what to do in the next couple of weeks. That's next. SportsCenter All Night continues. It's ESPN Radio.
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2: 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Are you entertained?
0: Number 5.
1: Full house in Philly to watch some homers. Hold that thought. We'll start with NBA Summer League. Knicks didn't even have Jack Cale on their roster initially, planning to keep the number 39 pick in Europe. Yet he's in Vegas. Amazon Prime.
3: Here in the Pistons bench. No foul. Want to play straight up here. Take this to about a minute. Cahill drives and flushes. Wow.
0: Number 4.
1: Defense wins championships. And a Monday matchup at the Thomas and Mack Center, as we saw on ESPN.
4: 6 seconds. Smith drives into the paint. Throws up for Mack. Rejected by Lindy. And that'll do it.
5: Wow.
4: The Raptors win.
5: Wow. That's a hell of a block.
0: Number 3.
1: He's a guy who led the Euro Cup in blocks this year. Also spending the summer with the Mavs in Las Vegas.
4: He has Graham for 3.
5: Oh!
4: Akabunga Yogu rocking the rim! A 7-0 run for Dallas!
0: Number 2.
1: From Las Vegas to Philly, and specifically, Jack Caglione goes upper deck at Citizens Bank.
6: I think he reset on the going to
7: Oh, watch out! Another one pulled down the line and right.
1: Wow.
7: And he just went third deck! That has been reserved for Ryan Howard and Ryan Howard only.
0: Number 1.
1: In the end, it's one swing that wins it.
7: Walker swings deep into the night left field. And Walker walks it off.
6: Oh, my.
7: 4 in a row.
6: What a performance.
7: Schwarber gives him high fives. The Philly fans are all leaving. Jordan Walker, the home run derby champion. Amazing.
1: Derby last night, All-Star game tonight. Coverage 7 o'clock Eastern here on ESPN Radio. Then the trade deadline in less than 3 weeks. 15 teams in the American League. There's the three division leaders and 10 others within 6.5 games of a playoff spot. So, what will teams be doing in the next couple of weeks? ESPN insider Buster Olney.
8: So I talked to 3 GMs today, and they all said the same thing. There really are a lot of questions about how many teams will actually sell. A month ago, it looked inevitable that the Red Sox, the Tigers would sell. The guys like Sonny Gray, Tarik Skubal would make up the heart of the trade conversation.
9: Right.
8: But they've climbed back into the race. And so now the question is, where's the talent going to come from if you do look to upgrade? The Philadelphia Phillies, you mentioned them. The priority, a starting pitcher, a right-handed hitting outfielder, and some bullpen help. The Atlanta Braves, the team they're chasing right now in the National League East, looking for a hitter, again, a right-handed hitter, a starting pitcher, because they've had so many injuries in their rotation. It's going to be a phenomenal second half in that division.
6: I mean, do you wonder, Buster, like, is it fool's gold? Like, you know, you're all these teams are in it, but are they in it, right? I mean, you're thinking we're trying to win the World Series. Do I give up the farm to just get in as a third wild card team with a field that's not strong? I mean, what are you hearing on that side?
8: And there are just so many variables. It's different with every team. For the Tigers, maybe a reason to go for it is this could be your last year with Tarik Skubal. If you're the Red Sox, Greg Breslow, their head of baseball operations, he's in battle. Some questions whether or not he's going to survive the year in that position. Does ownership give him the go-ahead to go for it and to add some players? You have all of that at work, which is why these next 2 weeks are going to be so important. Typically, small sample size is something that is not trusted in Major League Baseball, But the next 2 weeks are going to tell a lot about who's going to be a buyer and who's going to be a seller.
9: I don't know how you look at the American League and don't think if you are within three or four games, you're in it. I mean, you have to think you're in it.
6: Yeah, I mean, Minnesota Twins, there's a lot of teams in this mix, and you have to make that decision about, is it enough to get in? You know, you saw the Mariners when they finally got in with so many years of missing, they were just going to do whatever it takes.
9: Right.
6: And then once you're kind of like, all right, now it's not just getting in, it's doing more, the stakes change about what you're willing to give up. You see a lot more moves that are more like win-win moves. All right, you give me your, I need a catcher, you need a left fielder, we'll just make each other happy kind of thing. That's going to be fascinating.
1: And we'll see if anybody can catch the Dodgers in the NL too. Don't often hear boos during Home Run Derby. That's next. It's ESPN Radio.
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1: Oh, wow. Long shot here, right center field. Ballpark may not hold it, and it won't. Woo! That is a massive homer.
0: We prepare you for our highly anticipated World Cup semifinals.
2: I think France are one of the best pressing teams as well in this tournament. I was full of praise for their attack. They also press better than anybody else in this competition.
0: NBA Summer League continues in Vegas.
3: Gets it to Springer, going downhill. Gets body, but still finishes there, no calls.
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0: Plus, we're still on LeBron watch as the King draws closer to a decision.
5: We've seen LeBron win a championship in Cleveland. We've seen him win a championship with the Miami Heat. We've seen him win a championship with the Los Angeles Lakers. I'm intrigued because I now want to see LeBron James go somewhere else different.
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6: Big swings rule the night. 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All eyes on Philly Monday because who doesn't love the long ball? Eight hitters stepping in for the Home Run Derby, a quarter of them in their home park. The crowd certainly hoping for a deep run from Bryce Harper and or Kyle Schwarber. First round, Wilson Contreras and Jordan Walker stealing the spotlight.
7: Jose Flores, who started the season as the Red Sox first base coach and infield instructor, is grooving them. Contreras, yard work, left field. Boom. 13 home runs for the Red Sox superstar. And he swings, and that one looks good. Got some backspin to left. Is it enough? Yes. Tied at 13 now with Wilson Contreras.
6: Walker and Contreras leading the way in the opening round. 13 homers each. Junior Caminero right there as well.
7: He's not thinking about a tie. He now has 12 home runs. And he is into his bonus time. So here we go. Swings and sends this sky high. Left field line. We're all watching. And it is foul.
8: Oh, my.
7: Wow. Just foul. Caminero is looking, thinking, are we sure about that? He doesn't want to leave the box, but it looks like Junior Caminero is going to end tonight's competition with 12 home runs.
6: 13 leading the way in the opening round. Caminero with a dozen. Kyle Schwarber also reaches double digits.
7: Oh, number 10, right field. And a second net. So he's now passed Murakami and currently in fourth place behind Contreras, Walker, and Junior Caminero. Now he will not do it.
9: Wow.
7: And Bryce Harper will come up knowing what the number is. And Schwarber is now, I guess in a weird way, going to have to root against his teammate Harper if he wants to advance. He ends up with 10. That puts him in fourth place overall.
6: The 10 homers for Schwarber does put him into the second round because Bryce Harper would finish with 8. He's knocked out in round one. Or Tim Kirchen caught up with him.
10: Bryce, you've done this before in front of the home crowd, but what was it like tonight in front of the Philly crowd in the Home Run Derby?
11: Yeah, a lot of fun. Wish I would have hit a couple more, but I just wanted to come in and have fun and enjoy it. I've won it before, so pretty much did it for the fans, so I'm happy I did it here at home.
10: Was there extra pressure tonight, given you and Kyle were in this together?
11: No, I don't think so. I mean, every time we come in here, I want, you know, if I didn't win, I want him to win and vice versa. So, again, I'm just happy to be part of it, happy to be here, and glad I was able to do it.
6: Top four, on to the semis without Bryce Harper. Top four, and the semifinals would be head-to-head matchups. Junior Caminero putting up 5. Jordan Walker, he makes quick work of that number.
7: Swings, and he's on to the finals as he blasts one to left center, and it is gone, a walk-off for Walker. And Junior Caminero is out.
6: Kind of a theme of the night. Hold that thought. 6 homers in 8 swings. He left 7 swings on the board in the semis. So then it would be Schwarber and Contreras.
7: Oh, 9 homers for Schwarber. This one closer to the foul line. But it's gone about 4 rows deep. A good number. He's now egging the crowd on. Swings, and this one is not going to be deep enough. Puts the bat on the ground. His round will end with 9 home runs. Oh, he does it again. He's got 8. Oh, boy, this crowd is very anxious. Their hometown guy, Schwarber, has got 9. Crowd is booing Contreras. They want Schwarber in the final. Swings and will not do it. And Schwarber will advance to the final in front of the home crowd here in Philadelphia. Wilson Contreras comes up one short.
6: And certainly a partisan crowd in Philly. No denying that, because that would continue into the final. Schwarber facing Jordan Walker. And Schwarber wows them.
7: And he does it. Right field. And it is a blast. Second deck caught by a fan leaning over the railing. 11 homers. Did he do it again? A liner. And no, it is not going to leave, but it was touched by a fan leaning over. He will end the round with 11 homers. And that's the number Jordan Walker needs. Schwarber lifts his arms up to celebrate the fans' support of him.
6: Crowd feeling pretty good in Philly with Schwarber sitting on 11. Yet despite consistent boos,
7: he needs to hit 3
8: coming
7: in a row. Nobody has hit multiple homers with the magenta ball. Swings, gets it hard and deep to center. And goes just over the wall for his 9th. And that was up there for a while. Tehran throws. Walker swings, gets another. He is going to be within 1. Oh, man.
8: What a performance.
7: He has got these guys,
8: but wow.
7: Back to back on swings with a magenta ball. Schwarber is out there egging him on. It feels like rooting for Walker. Yeah, Schwarber is rooting for Walker to tie him. Swings, and he will tie it.
8: Oh, my goodness.
7: Drives one to left. It's 11-11. Oh, Jordan Walker.
8: This is an absolutely epic mountain climb by Walker.
7: 3 in a row with a magenta ball. No one has done it. If he can hit one more, Walker will be the champ. Walker swings deep into the night left field. And Walker walks it off.
8: Oh, my.
7: 4 in a row.
8: What a performance.
7: Schwarber gives him high fives. The Philly fans are all leaving. Jordan Walker, the home run derby champion. Amazing.
6: Carl Ravage, Doug Glanville here on ESPN Radio as Jordan Walker wins the home run derby, homering on his final 6 swings to win it. 24 years old, 52 days. 5th youngest home run derby champion. Afterwards, he spoke with our Tim Kirchen.
10: Jordan, that's probably the most dramatic home run derby ever, and you won it. What is your reaction to tonight?
11: I'm just in awe. Honestly, I'm in awe. I mean, Schwarber is an unbelievable hitter, so when he was just popping them out, I was like, I have work to do. And I came in here just trying my best.
10: Did you recognize I have to hit the last 4 balls for homers to win this thing?
11: I mean, yeah, but I try not to think about it. You know, I wanted to take my time. I wanted to take some, see those pitches. Those pink balls are tough to see, so I wanted to make sure I get my best swing off.
10: You know, you sent a lot of Phillies fans home unhappy tonight. Are you okay with that?
11: Yeah, absolutely okay with that. They have an unbelievable team. There's nothing they should be sad about, but feels pretty good.
10: Jordan, thanks so much.
11: Yeah, thank you.
10: Bye-bye.
6: Jordan Walker, first Cardinals player to win the home run derby. He's the second to make it to the finals. Albert Pujols made it in 2003. Walker had a walk-off win in round 2, hitting 6 homers and 7 swings, and he also walked it off in the finals with 12 homers and 18 swings. All that with the crowd not behind him. ESPN analyst Eduardo Perez.
9: This is vindictive more than anything. One, it's the ability to be able to not hear the crowd and just slow everything down. He was taking pitches. He was being calm. He was being patient. I was on the field. I was next to Ken Griffey Jr. and Jimmy Rollins watching him. And they were like, he is taking a deep breath. He understood the moment. He caught the ball out in front. and he allowed the extension to create the power. And that's what Jordan Walker did. Let's not forget, this is a 6'6", 235 specimen of a man who last year was sent down because he could not lift the baseball consistently in games. Well, he learned, and he did it his way by catching the ball out front, and now he's the home run champ in 2026.
6: And he was born in 2002. He's the first Derby champion born in the 2000s. SportsCenter All Night, ESPN Radio, the Derby now behind us. On to the Midsummer Classic on Tuesday. Spotlight on another member of the Phillies. Christopher Sanchez gets the start for the National League against Toronto's Dylan Cease for the American League. Speaking of the Phillies, no Zach Wheeler. The pitcher said he declined an invitation to be added to the National League roster, said he felt disrespected after being snubbed. He didn't make the initial roster for the National League, nor was he among the replacement players added. The veteran right-hander telling reporters he was invited Friday by Major League Baseball to join the National League roster as an injury replacement, but says he wasn't going to be a fifth option. ESPN's Buster Olney.
12: Last Wednesday, I saw Zach, and this was after he initially had not been on the team. And I asked him, look, if you can pitch on Sunday, if you're going to pitch on Sunday and you can pitch in the All-Star game on Tuesday, would you be willing to be on the team? And he said, yes. But it's clear that he changed his mind at some point, feeling that he was disrespected, as you said, because of the fact that he wasn't on the initial team. And look, this is someone who battled his way back from thoracic outlet syndrome surgery. He's been so important to the Phillies as they've established themselves as one of the big contenders of the Dodgers this year. It's too bad that he's not here.
6: All-Star game coming up on Tuesday. You'll, of course, hear it here on ESPN Radio. SportsCenter All Night. Also coming up on Tuesday, the first of the semifinals. For the first time since FIFA rankings started in 1992, the top four seeds are into the semifinals at the World Cup. And it starts with France and Spain Tuesday afternoon Eastern time. Our Alexis Nunez with analyst Alejandro Moreno.
13: We haven't had any World Cup football in the last 2 days, and we're all having withdrawals. But thankfully for us, the semifinals are upon us, and boy, they're going to be exciting. The top four teams in the world. Ale, let's start off with France versus Spain, because this was the matchup that many of us would have loved to see in the final. We get it in the semifinal. Both of them favorites going into this one, even Stevens. But now the real question is, can even this Spain beat France?
14: Well, if indeed Spain are somehow going to beat France, and somehow I say that because I think France is far and away the best team in this competition and the most talented team in this competition. If Spain are going to beat France, they're going to have to take the ball away from France and keep the ball. The possession of Spain is going to be critically important. So they're going to have to cut that possession for France. They're going to have to be able to hang on to the ball. They're going to have to be able to slow down the game as much as possible, denying the opportunities for Kylian Mbappe and Dembele and Olise to get on the ball in transition. If Spain is able to do that, then they have an opportunity. So my boy, you know I love me some Pedri.
13: Oh, yeah.
14: He has to be at his best, controlling the rhythm and setting the tempo for Spain. They do that, they may just have an opportunity. But more importantly than anything, far more important than the analysis, is the fact that I have picked Spain and I've said it all along. I have picked Spain to win this competition. And for the sake of my bracket, the only thing that matters in this world right now is for Spain to beat France.
13: Well, this is definitely the more enticing matchup of the two, I guess, for some of us. But then there are the defending champions, Argentina, and Lionel Messi up against England, who really are looking inspired, especially with Jude Bellingham. Harry Kane, we know they still have. So how does this one go, Ale?
14: You can't possibly pick Argentina. They have no legs. They have been dead for the last three matches. They should have lost at least two out of those three matches. Mm-hmm. They've gotten help from all sorts of different places, including Braille and Boller when he got himself thrown out when Switzerland were dominating the game. You cannot manufacture energy in those legs, but you can't manufacture heart either.
13: Ooh,
14: and
13: yeah.
14: Argentina has plenty of that. I am going with Argentina. Argentina, they'll pull it off. And Lionel Messi and Argentina go to the final in the World Cup.
13: For anyone who didn't know, Ale Moreno is from South America, and I think he would like the trophy to stay on this side of the world. So there you have it. He's going with Argentina, and he's going to go his heart with Spain, but I think his head is saying France.
6: Semifinals getting underway Tuesday afternoon Eastern. France and Spain, the other semifinal matchup, as mentioned, England and Argentina coming up on Wednesday. 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That's next. 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It's ESPN Radio.
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15: 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Patrick Mahomes. He tore his ACL. The Kansas City Chiefs didn't make the playoffs. So what?
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3: A bandwagon fan. The biggest insult in sports. But this summer, during the FIFA World Cup, it's an invitation, America. Never watched soccer before? Perfect. Think a corner kick is a karate move? Sure, why not? Prefer sports where players can use their hands? Me too. Just here for the snacks? Now we're talking. So grab a bag of Lay's and jump on the bandwagon. We're undefeated. Lay's, the official sponsor of the FIFA World Cup 2026.

0: a bandwagon fan. The biggest insult in sports. But this summer, during the FIFA World Cup, it's an invitation, America. Never watched soccer before? Perfect. Think a corner kick is a karate move? Sure, why not? Prefer sports where players can use their hands? Me too. Just here for the snacks? Now we're talking. So grab a bag of Lay's and jump on the bandwagon. We're undefeated. Lay's, the official sponsor of the FIFA World Cup 2026.
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4: I was thinking about LeBron. I was taking, you know, some time to be with my dad. My dad is 0-for-3 in marriage. He is back with his first wife. He's 82 years old. And I was thinking about my dad because if you think about it, LeBron is now going through his third team divorce, right? He's been with three teams. He's won titles with all three teams. So I believe the whole there's no ring to be chased here, that LeBron has been there, done that, won that. So then it's about where are you the most comfortable? And my dad, I think, was always meant to be with his first wife. They're a great match. And I thought about that with regard to LeBron. Going back to Cleveland makes too much sense for it not to be the outcome. I don't see him going back to Miami. I don't see him going back to his second wife, right? Like, I don't see him going to play with Giannis and Bam. I don't know that basketball-wise that works.
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1: You know, you sent a lot of Phillies fans home unhappy tonight. Are you okay with that?
2: 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They have an unbelievable team. There's nothing they should be sad about. 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
3: 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Mark Zeno, Randy Scott with you once again as we get set for the Midsummer Classic this evening and recap last night. Well, Randy will recap last night because he had a better night than morning that I had. We're struggling with the dog sitting experience here. I listen, I mean, who doesn't love dogs, okay? You don't. You could be a cat.

0: like that sort of level. And Rice is having a great season.
1: Yes.
0: And maybe selfishly, you know, if you're Aaron Boone, you're like, hey, I don't mind the fact that my guy didn't have to, you know, wrench his back over and over again, that he was one and done. But I think also it probably motivates Rice in the second half, right? Like, he's like, man, I was on that national stage and I gacked like that. Like, now, you know, maybe he'll
1: all
0: press,
1: you gotta do is just come through,
0: more.
1: Have a big hit in the game itself, and it all is forgiven.
0: That's
1: I
0: true.
1: Suppose theoretically.
0: Yeah.
1: So
0: yeah.
1: There is that. All right, coming up, World Cup semifinals begin this afternoon, but is today really the finals? That's next after we tell you about how you can help the Veep Foundation, ESPN Radio's SB Auction, back for the first time since 2009. 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

0: need 8. And he goes, maybe 5. And I was like, buddy, what about the applause breaks? What about the standing ovation? What about the laughter?
1: You should have given him the wedding singer line, which is I have a microphone and you don't. So you'll listen every damn word I have to say. That's all you have to say to him.
0: Yeah, he's not going to come up and take it. So we agreed, air quotes, on 5. I'm going to take 6. And I might stretch it to 6 and a hook.
1: It's a very liberal 6.
0: Yeah, because like there are going to be some coworkers at this wedding. So it's almost like a roast. Like not even almost. Like I'm going to roast. I got Matt Berry. He's going to be there. Laura Rutledge is going to, I think, be there. Like, you know, there are going to be some friends of Gary's. Gary has a lot of friends. Now, are they all groomsmen quality? No. You know, the cream rises to the top. The thing is, though, like, I do have to, and I love his fiance. Abby is a wonderful human being and obviously very patient to be marrying Gary. And so, like, how do I show the proper, you know, it can't just be about Gary. You know what I mean? Like, it's got to be about her. And I'm not going to roast her at all. It's her day. So it's about, like, maybe it's about, like, how, like, what she puts up with in dealing with Gary. But it's got to be, you know, about her family as well. And how do I land the plane? Because I am so shot out and cynical about love right now. Like, how do I put my own experiences aside and celebrate one of the only great love stories that I know of in real life right now?
1: Well, that's right there. I mean, you know, that probably needs to be included in the toast.
0: I think that's part of it. Yeah.
1: That is a line for the ages right there. One of the truly great love stories of our generation. Gary and his bride to be.
0: Yeah, I think that's part of it. I think like you don't. I know what certain ground rules are, and I do want advice. So if anybody has advice, you can call in.
1: But like, say ESPN advice for Randy on his wedding toast.
0: Yeah, we'll like I know I'm not supposed to bring up exes, right? You know, you don't bring up like, oh, Abby's so much better than, you know, Fallulah from back in the day. Like, I'm not going to do that. I know you're not supposed. I know what I'm not supposed to do.
1: Wait a second. Of all the names that were on the tip of your tongue, you went with Fallulah?
0: I'm going with one where no one would be named that name. I didn't want somebody. I was going to say Carla, but I didn't want somebody online to be like, my sister's name is Carla and blah, blah, blah. So,
1: okay, Karen.
0: Yeah, so. So I know you're not supposed to bring up that. I know you're not supposed to, like, make things mean. I'll be self-deprecating about myself.
1: You know? I will tell you, coming up later on the show, and mark my words, I'm going to give you the guideline for the ultimate wedding toast.
0: Yes. Okay. Is it 6 minutes long?
1: Well, that depends on you. Depends on how vociferous and verbose you'd like to be.
0: We've worked together enough. I think you know.
1: I think, yeah. We're going to set you up for success, but we want to hear from you guys. 888-8-ESPN, 888-729-3776. Tips and tricks of the trade for Randy's wedding speech and his toast to his good buddy. Over the weekend. I think, listen, you know the opener is important.
0: Yes.
1: Sets the tone for the entire thing. I mean, that is your first swing of the home run derby kind of deal. Did you get the crowd on their feet or this go,
0: it's true. No, I'm going to have a nice couple of welcome lines and yeah, and then we're going to get after it. We're going to one classy note from the bride, which I appreciated. She's like, don't get up there and look at your phone. I was like, that's a good point. So she wants it written down. She wants me, if you're gonna go on script, which I think a lot of people make the mistake of getting up there and thinking, see these notes? I don't need these. Where we're going, we don't need notes, you know, and they just throw them away and then they just lose their train of thought and it becomes horrible. So I like the idea of writing it down and I like it being classy and having a piece of paper and not just looking at our phones like we're waiting for a bus.
1: Yeah, well, I agree. I don't like the look of the phone deal. For my brothers, I just wrote some crib notes on my hand.
0: On your hand?
1: Yeah.
0: Okay.
1: Just put a couple of reminders. I knew what I wanted to say.
0: Yeah.
1: I just put a couple put one word for each thing that would jar my memory to continue. So, you know, as I just put my hand up like this, I was like, I'm going to look down at my hand.
0: How long was your speech?
1: It was probably 6 to 7. It was not long.
0: Okay. All right, good. It's going to fly because it's going to be there are going to be jokes. You know, it's
1: and
0: not going to be just opining on love.
1: Okay.
0: Yeah.
1: If you and we want to hear from you guys again, 888-ESPN. If you can bring a prop in, but you only get to do it once. You can't bring in multiple things and everything. It's okay to bring one prop in for visual effect if that's what you want to do.
0: No. What, like a carrot top? Is that what you're saying? Like you're bringing a pup?
1: No. So just as a background, okay, I will say as a joke, or from my brother's speech, my brother's a Yankee fan, obviously, and he married a Met fan.
0: Oh, boy.
1: Okay? And so I used the line, and what I did is I used the line in the speech, marriage is truly the only experience where you're sleeping with the enemy. And so it's never more true for Jimmy and Emery because he's a Yankee fan, she's a Met fan. And I had jerseys made that were half Yankees and half Mets that I gave to them both.
0: That's pretty cool.
1: To wear. So that was the prop I presented.
0: That's very cool. Okay. All right. I don't know if I'm going to go prop. I wasn't planning on it.
1: I'm just saying it's okay to have a prop for visualization. Yes.
0: Just one.
1: But you can't go over the top.
0: Okay. All right. Thank you.
1: Good we have more for Randy's wedding speech, 888-SAY-ESPN. That's next. It's ESPN Radio and ESPN app.
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0: I was thinking about LeBron. I was taking, you know, some time to be with my dad. My dad is 0-for-3 in marriage. He is back with his first wife. He's 82 years old. And I was thinking about my dad because if you think about it, LeBron is now going through his third team divorce, right? He's been with three teams. He's won titles with all three teams. So I believe the whole there's no ring to be chased here, that LeBron has been there, done that, won that. So then it's about where are you the most comfortable? And my dad, I think, was always meant to be with his first wife. They're a great match. And I thought about that with regard to LeBron. Going back to Cleveland makes too much sense for it not to be the outcome. I don't see him going back to Miami. I don't see him going back to his second wife, right? Like, I don't see him going to play with Giannis and Bam. I don't know that basketball-wise that works.

0: some company that I'm not going to name.
1: There you go.
0: No free ads.
1: No free ads, right. some energy drink is sponsoring your wedding toast. That's all chug one.
0: Yeah.
1: We're going to get to the calls here in a second. I will say this much. You know, wedding etiquette or wedicette, whatever it's called.
0: Nice.
1: You know,
0: nailed it.
1: I made up a word there.
0: Keep going.
1: When did we get to a point where the maid of honor gets to do a toast? When did this officially start? Because this is that day. I don't think there's only one toast that needs to happen. Best man, that's it. No parents, no friends, no maids of honor, nothing. Just one toast. Best man, that's it.
0: Well, I think it's a bride's day, you know. So I think that probably has something to do with it. I will say, like, they're, you know, now the dad, like, both dads get to talk. Both,
1: no,
0: like, it becomes, it really does, like, your food gets cold.
1: No,
0: you're sneaking bites of your food because the mic just gets passed around.
1: And then there's always that girl who has two maids of honor, and then we have to hear two speeches, or they're going to pass the mic around. There's got to be a dance and a musical act in between. Like, it should stop.
0: Buddy, how many, okay, when you were married, how many, what was the bridal party situation? How many maids of honor? How many groomsmen?
1: There was one maid of honor. Oh, I mean, you mean bridesmaids?
0: Yes, my bad.
1: I think we were seven or eight, and that was only because of family members. Like, I had to include, you know, I have a brother, I have a sister, she has a sister. You know, like, you start to get into worlds where you can't leave people out.
0: Yeah, 100%. I have two brothers, she has two brothers, so right there I'm at four. You know what
1: right,
0: I mean?
1: Right, then you have to find four to match.
0: And then, but then it was also like, I got married young, so it's high school buddies, college buddies.
1: Yep.
0: Like, where do you draw the line, you know? So, like, listen, hey, Taylor Swift, Travis Kelce, they had 1,100 people at their wedding. You know, who's 1101? You know, like, who's the 1101st who's just sitting at home listening to old Taylor,
1: I mean,
0: country
1: at
0: Taylor?
1: At this point, does Gary have his last four in and first four out on his list?
0: It's a bracket. Joe Lunardi is coming. Yes, he'll be there. He's in attendance. Yeah, you're right. I mean, I don't miss that aspect of it. I really don't. He has been busting his back porch trying to get everybody taken care of. And so is Abby. Abby's, I mean, there's been so much. I got ordained to be an officiant in the state of New Hampshire like 2 days ago because there's a possible scheduling conflict with their pastor, like super last minute. There could be an emergency. So I've been told that I need to be waiting in the wings.
1: All right, real quick, let's get to Stinky Pete in Minnesota. Stinky Pete, you're on ESPN Radio. Good morning. Advice for Randy. Go ahead.
2: Hey, good morning, guys. Open bar, dude. Farva style. Anyways, this one's just kind of a line. You're saying this might be the generational couple, so maybe they can buck the trend. You could tie it in, but I don't know if you've heard about the three rings of marriage. You've got your engagement ring, you've got your wedding ring, and you've got your suffer ring. So maybe they won't get that last one.
0: Okay. All right, Stinky Pete. Dang, buddy. Yeah, okay. We'll figure it out.
1: There's always those one-liners that will persist.
0: Oh, my God. He would kill
1: me. Next, we're going to see if Dan Graziano has any advice for Randy. Also, maybe he'll have some NFL updates as well. That's coming up next. It's ESPN Radio, ESPN app, SiriusXM channel 80.
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0: It's easy to show up when you win. It's easy to show up when you're the Chiefs. It's easy to show up when you're the Tom Brady Patriots, you know, or the Ben Roethlisberger. It's easier to show up then.
1: Yeah.
0: When you're the Arizona Cardinals, good luck.
1: True. When you're the Seahawks, you know, like, it's easy to show up. They've been relevant at the very least. You're right. I know. It's and I'm not, like, the Saints fans deserve a lot of love. They impact games. Nobody likes playing there. Tom Brady always used to run into trouble there, and that's at, like, some of the peak years. For the Patriots, like, those fans are loud, and that's an indoor environment. It shouldn't necessarily mean more that you're suffering outside. It does. It shouldn't mean more that you're sitting through cold weather. It does. Like, Broncos fans are impactful. Nobody likes playing at Mile High. They do that incomplete. Like, it's, you could make an argument for most fan bases. I think a more fun list and a more offensive list would be a bottom five fan bases.
0: Yeah. Jacksonville, do they have their fan base in London?
1: Panthers. And I don't know. I
0: hate to say it, but, like, Atlanta fans are never in their seats when the game starts, ever.
1: Well, could that be traffic? Atlanta traffic is brutal.
0: No, but it's also, Atlanta is more of a, it's not that they're not in the stadium. It's that they are partying in the concourse and not in their seat.
1: Okay. That's just a cool stadium.
0: The football game is secondary.
1: To the experience. Miami suffers from that, but it's not suffering. It just means their stadium is incredible. And it's not easy to get to. Miami Gardens is way the heck out there. But we don't need to denigrate other fans. You know what? Ravens fans are pretty great.
0: They are excellent. They're excellent.
1: Yeah, they are.
0: I mean, I covered the team for a decade. Heck, I was...
1: Jets fans.
0: Miserable.
1: They're miserable, but, I mean, Jets fans show up.
0: Yeah.
1: They have no hope, and they show up all the time. And they suffer through bad weather and worse coaching and worse quarterback play. And
0: it's like being married, no hope and showing up every day.
1: But like Charger fans, like, they get a lot of fights. See, I'm not swinging at all these pitches. You know, and they get overrun. They get in fights and they get overrun by opposing teams. That's why the Raider fans, and I am a Raider fan, but that's why it's tough in Vegas right now to say that Raider fans impact the game, because it's such a destination for visiting teams. Raider fans get overrun.
0: All right, up next, I'm going to give you my advice.
1: Thanks,
0: for
1: buddy.
0: Your speech. It's Mark My Words, everybody's favorite segment, ESPN Radio and the ESPN app.
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20: This is Rich Eisen coming up on Tuesday. 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
7: A walk-off homer in the bottom of the 14th inning. 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
7: 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Giancarlo Stanton and the American League with one swing has tied it up.
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7: 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Leaping and he caught it. Out of here. Mookie Betts. Shohei Ohtani.
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7: 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The Dodgers are World Series champs.
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0: I mean, that doesn't appear to be. I don't know what the fix is. Normally, whenever I say something here, I'll give an idea. I don't know.
1: Yeah, the other thing, too, is like, what is the incentive for the people making the most money off U Sports to fix it?
0: There isn't. There isn't.
1: It's right. So what do they care if how the men's soccer team or any other develops? They don't care. They're lining their pockets.
0: Look at healthcare in this country. I mean, if you really want to go deeper and wider, cast a net.
1: Nothing's changed.
0: So I don't know, unless there are parents who are just like, you know what? I don't know. Can you start another organization where it is the other way around? I honestly do not know. Until you maybe have the money come in a donor type way,
1: right,
0: to set up things and academies where it does not cost you money to out of the goodness of some rich individual's heart. Maybe that's the one way to do it. I don't know. Normally we like to come up with the answers here on the program. Hour number one in the books here on the radio side of things. Call us 844-204-RADIO.
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0: he doesn't get it done this year, shows some sort of progress, or maybe win a playoff game, that goodwill will start to fade. I do believe that. It's year seven. Feels like it's time. Now, some quarterbacks mature at different times. Matthew Stafford, we're looking at as a Super Bowl winner. He didn't win a lot in Detroit those early years either. Sometimes it takes time, but I'm still bullish on Justin Herbert, but he does have to show it. Drake May was better last year. There's no question. He was better in pretty much every metric. You know, he led the league in QBR, led the league in yards per attempt, led the league in completion percentage, second MVP. Like, I was surprised that Drake May was number eight in this exercise. I thought he would be more like 5 to 7 because he's such a hot name too, and he's got the demeanor, and everybody likes him, and they loved him pre-draft, and everybody tried to trade for him, couldn't get him. New England's got their guy for the next 15 years, all that, you know. It wasn't great in the playoffs, though. They won, but he wasn't great. So I guess that's one bugaboo you could find, and people just want to see him do it again. I think it's a experience thing. 2 years in, they want to see a little more consistency. Maybe. But, you know, Herbert, a lot of voters, a lot of coaches especially, knocked him for football maturity. They feel like mastering the position, all the nuances that go with playing quarterback well, they feel like he's got a ways to go still, even 6 years in the league.
1: So then what's the knock on Jalen Hurts, the only MVP, Super Bowl MVP that didn't crack your top 10, Jeremy?
0: Yeah, that's a complicated one, Rich, I will say, you know, and he probably deserves to be higher. The league has a great deal of respect for Jalen Hurts and what he's done. He throws a beautiful deep ball. He is obviously well accomplished. He's obviously good in big games, and that's a big metric, right? Like, what is your quarterback going to do in the moments where you need to win in January, right? He's proven that on a Super Bowl stage. Intangibles, toughness, all those things. You know, it's – and people point that out, but they also point out that, look, when you're playing the quarterback position, you're dropping back, you got to be able to throw efficiently over the middle of the field, and you got to be able to make decisions quickly as a passer as to when to get rid of the ball. He has struggled with that, and it's a passing offense that has ranked in the bottom third of the league the last 2 years. The only other team with a top-type quarterback, a top-tier quarterback that's in that range is Baltimore. This year they were in the 20s, I believe. But the caveat there is you watch Lamar Jackson with two eyes, and you know the otherworldly things he can do. Well, Jalen's not that kind of athlete. And people question if his running ability has diminished a little bit. You know, if he's not going to be – maybe wasn't as explosive as a runner last year, or wasn't as willing of a runner, or wasn't called for him enough, whatever it is. But he needs to be more of a dual threat, and that wasn't shown as much last year. So they're just some questions. 17 is too high. I think he should be somewhere more in that 10 to 15 range, but that's kind of the way it shook out. He was not a factor at all in the voting of this exercise. He got – I think he was on 15% of the ballots. Wow. No vote higher than 9 or 10. So it's just one of those things where there's not a ton of buzz around Jalen Hurts league-wide right now.
1: Wow. That's disrespectful. I'll just be straight up. Jeremy, I'm going to be straight up. The stuff that we don't know about in that locker room that the rest of the league might know about that nobody reports on because everything's kept in-house or we don't know. That's it right there. I mean, that's all of it right there. Last one for you. I kept Lamar for the end here. He's fifth. That the relationship with him and what Declan Doyle, the new offensive coordinator there, is going to bring. Can you give a general sense of what you think that's going to be this year, Jeremy?
0: So Declan Doyle is – you know, from all that I've heard, really bright offensive mind, has good ideas, good communicator, all those things. You know, I think it's a really cerebral, smart coaching staff between him and Jesse Minter. You know, I do believe they'll get the very best out of Lamar that they can. They have questions on the offense, though. Just even aside from Lamar, you know, center, they don't really have an established replacement for Tyler Linderbaum right now. They signed Danny Pinter in free agency, who's not a huge name. I think he can fill in, but I don't know if he's a long-term starter. Receiver, still questions. Do they go the retread route for like a Stephon Diggs? They've done that before. DeAndre Hopkins, Anquan Boldin, they've leaned into that before. Do they get some help there? But that's sort of a Band-Aid. So, you know, the offense has questions. How long can Derrick Henry do it? You know, so.
1: But I mean, just the whole idea, the whole idea, though, has been the coordinator over the last few years with John Harbaugh, right? Even Todd Monken, who did get a head job somewhere else, and despite the MVP seasons for Lamar, there just always seems to be, I guess, in some ways, for Ravens fans, something missing, or it's not nearly as exotic as it should be. I mean, this new OC comes from the Ben Johnson world. Is this what we should expect, like a Ben Johnson way of doing things married to Lamar Jackson? Jeremy?
0: I could see it. I could see a little more under center. You know, Todd Monken came from the college background, some spread offense, air raid principles that you mix in with some under center work. You know, I could see Declan Doyle leaning more into that Ben Johnson tree where you need to be under center some with some play action to keep the defense honest, a steady running game. I could certainly see that. I'm going to be at their training camp in August, and I'm eager to see it in person to kind of see how it develops. But they were pretty prolific. I mean, 2024, that offense was humming. Last year was a weird year. Yep. Lamar was in and out of the lineup with that hamstring. He's had some weird injuries over the year where it's like, will he, won't he, week to week. And the offense just didn't take off last year. And you had several options that weren't getting the ball a whole lot. So I think there was strain in the building. And as we saw at the end with John Harbaugh moving on, you know, there was something off last year. So I think new ideas, new head coaching influence, I think will be good for Lamar Jackson. And look, he might have a new contract by the time they start, which would be a nice win in his sales too. So a lot of factors for a two-time MVP, nearly three-time MVP, who should be kind of back to his form this year, I would say.
1: Fifth on the list that Jeremy Fowler compiled, talking to league executive coaches and scouts. Thanks for the time, Jeremy. Appreciate it. We'll chat during training camp, brother. Thanks again.
0: Anytime, Rich. Thanks, man.
1: Right back at you. That's Jeremy Fowler of ESPN. We got to beat it because we spoke with him about a lot. We'll review that coming up.
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27: A walk-off homer in the bottom of the 14th inning. 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
0: From opening day.
27: Hammer to left field. See you later. Mike Trout, how's that to start the season?
0: To the All-Star game.
27: Oh, my goodness. He crushed it. Giancarlo Stanton and the American League with one swing has tied it up.
28: 457-foot home run. How much fun was that?
29: Oh, it was amazing.
0: Plus, every game of Major League Baseball's postseason.
27: Judge back, back some more. Leaping and he caught it. Out of here. Mookie Betts. Shohei Ohtani.
0: Until a champion is crowned at the World Series.
27: And the Dodgers have won it. Repeat champions for the first time in baseball in 25 years. The Dodgers are World Series champs.
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0: 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All right, Mbappe's coming out on the field right now in Dallas. Baby. Okay. By the way, you see those little kids? That, you know how they
1: it's very
0: they
1: cool.
0: That is like,
1: cool.
0: I know that's a tradition.
2: Yeah.
0: But these kids just were losing their minds that Mbappe was right there.
1: They're just like, hey.
0: Okay, here we go. In the home of the Dallas Cowboys, T.J. Jefferson.
3: Yeah.
0: You're not as into it as we are, are we? Are you into this World Cup?
3: I've
0: not as much?
3: Watched almost every game that's okay. been on.
1: Oh, good. Yeah.
0: Talking
1: yeah,
0: about
1: I'm
0: it or what?
1: So locked in.
0: We talk about it all the time.
3: I chime in.
0: Okay.
3: I don't want.
0: Who wins, France or Spain?
3: France.
0: I think so too.
3: I don't want to make it seem as though I know more about soccer than I do, so that's why I like chime in when I can. But I like to listen and learn.
0: Understood. Well. Everybody watching or listening to us knows. It's certainly on our YouTube feed internationally. We're getting a lot of comments about our World Cup conversation.
2: Sure.
0: I see them. They know we don't know what the hell we're talking about. You know, that we're all novices watching this stuff.
2: Crazy.
0: Yeah, I even said the other day, I had no idea you could put a spin on a ball with just your instep. Like, what a moron I sound like to some of these people. I understand that.
1: One pregame stuff, too, with the flags on the field. It's really
0: it's
1: awesome.
0: Awesome.
2: It's
0: awesome.
2: It's really awesome.
3: 3 years ago, Rich, you probably don't know this, Susie was in the chair, but I assembled an ultimate what-if team.
0: Okay.
3: I made a soccer team based on athletes from other sports to try to help people that really – you know, didn't follow soccer. So, you know, I was putting guys like Tyreek Hill and Austin Matthews and LeBron in different positions on the soccer field to just try to help. I just randomly found that video the other
0: day. Tyreek Hill, what would he be like?
2: Fast.
0: I know that. Yeah. He'd be offsides half the time.
1: Probably. You know what's crazy? Here's what's crazy. Everyone, we know Tyreek Hill is fast, right? Erling Haaland is faster.
0: Erling Haaland.
3: I can't believe that. Is this a fact?
1: Yes.
3: What? How's this?
1: I'll find it. They said the video, and they had him. He was running 25 miles an hour to chase one down.
0: He's unreal. That guy's unreal.
3: Speaking of like the kids, there was a video I saw where you know Haaland was dapping up all these kids before the game, and the one kid had his back turned to him, and just like if we're friends, you'll grab your friend. He grabbed this kid's shoulder, turned him around, and this kid was like,
0: oh yeah.
3: That dude, I don't know if anyone had more fun in America than Haaland.
1: Did you see him get off the plane the other day with a raccoon? Taxidermy?
0: I know.
3: You know, he went to Dallas, he got a hat and boots.
1: Cowboy hat, yeah, he's a cowboy hat.
0: Fantastic. All right, that wraps up our show here on this Tuesday. We'll set you up on Wednesday. Enjoy the World Cup, everybody. We got a great Did You Know on the TV side to wrap it up.
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0: and they lead France here late in the first half.
1: Zaz, I would also add that Spain is putting a ton of pressure on France right now. And defensively, France is struggling a little bit. But the athleticism, the speed by Spain, it is really showing up early on. Yamal's trying to make way so he can get a goal. But right now, I love the way Spain is playing. Not so much for France.
0: He's Harry Douglas. I'm Jonathan Zaslow, in for Freddie Coleman today. Coming up next, does Victor Wembanyama's five-year, $252 million contract set a bad precedent by leaving money on the table? That's next. Freddie and Harry on ESPN Radio and the ESPN app.
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23: 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And I told this to Ray Romano's face when he was here, because he sang Eminem with his sons came up, you know, did some choreography behind him with a winning performance.
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3: Over to left field. 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
3: Dog. 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Giancarlo Stanton and the American League with one swing has tied it up.
19: 457-foot home run. How much fun was that?
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3: Judge back some more. Leaping and he caught it. Out of here. Mookie Betts. Shohei Ohtani.
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3: 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Repeat champions for the first time in baseball in 25 years. The Dodgers are World Series champs.
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8: There has been a couple prospects that have come up in the Cardinals farm system that have been likened to Albert Pujols, the late Oscar Tavares and Jordan Walker being among them. And he has had an up and down path to get here, you guys. This is a guy who was optioned to the minors last year. This was a guy who we didn't know where he was going to be on the roster heading into this year. And people like me have taken a lot of heat over the years because I knew he was capable of things like what we saw last night. And it's not just that he won, it's that this is somebody that in that environment was able to keep his composure, keep his cool, and deliver. I feel like last night is predictive of what we are going to see from Jordan Walker in the future. I know that in a big time moment, he is not going to shy away from it. He's not going to be intimidated by a pressurized moment and a tough crowd. So I feel great about what I saw last night.
9: He's outrageous and usually off base, I might add, but I love him anyways. 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

0: of tomorrow's matchup between England and Argentina. He's Harry Douglas. I'm Jonathan Zaslow. Coming up next, our ESPN Radio NFL Rank'em series. Harry is going to rank the top five best fan bases in the National Football League. 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
15: There has been a couple prospects that have come up in the Cardinals farm system that have been likened to Albert Pujols, the late Oscar Tavares and Jordan Walker being among them. And he has had an up and down path to get here, you guys. This is a guy who was optioned to the minors last year. This was a guy who we didn't know where he was going to be on the roster heading into this year. And people like me have taken a lot of heat over the years because I knew he was capable of things like what we saw last night. And it's not just that he won, it's that this is somebody that in that environment was able to keep his composure, keep his cool, and deliver. I feel like last night is predictive of what we are going to see from Jordan Walker in the future. I know that in a big time moment, he is not going to shy away from it. He's not going to be intimidated by a pressurized moment in a tough crowd. So I feel great about what I saw last night.
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16: 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Sirianni and Hurts, what's going on? 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

0: But I got the Buffalo Bills as my number one team on my list. So 5-1, I have the Chicago Bears, the Dallas Cowboys, the Green Bay Packers, the Philadelphia Eagles, and the Buffalo Bills at number one on my list.
1: It's a good list. It's a good list. Good fan bases there. I'm wondering where the Dolphins. No? Dolphins didn't get any consideration there?
0: Hell no.
1: What do you mean, hell no? Like, no consideration? Well, why have to say it like that, Harry?
0: Because we actually got to get you guys to actually be in your seats at the stadium. I played in Miami multiple times, and I thought I was... Let me stop. I'll keep it PG.
1: Well, coming up next hour here on Freddie and Harry, I'm going to give you the top five worst fan bases. And I will tell you, one of those fan bases that you included, Harry, is also in my top five worst fan bases. How about that?
0: Only one?
1: Only one. Only one. Which one, though? Okay, only one. Because I feel like there's two there that you could look at. Like, oh, I could see both of these being in the worst also. No. Just one. I got one. So that's a radio tease right there. All right.
2: Is
1: so
2: it a team that booed a lot of people last night? Like the fans?
1: Listen, I'm not going to spoil it. That's good okay. Detective work from you there, Eric. I'm not going to spoil it for our listener. But you might be right. You're on to that's good detective work from you right there. All right. Tonight we do have the Major League Baseball All-Star Game. That's right. We got games going on this evening. We're going to talk to Doug Glanville. He's on the call tonight, ESPN MLB analyst. He joins Freddie and Harry next right here on ESPN Radio and the ESPN app.
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11: Last night in Philadelphia, Cardinals outfielder Jordan Walker won the home run derby. 31 total home runs. And I thought, you know what? Congratulations. Nice little story. Here's one problem. Michelle Smallman is here, unsportsmanlike. She thinks it's the biggest thing ever. Why is that, Smalls?
14: Nice little story, Ev. A nice little story. This is one of the most decorated franchises in all of sports, and this is the first Cardinal in history to take home the home run derby crown. And not to mention, this is a guy in Jordan Walker that's supposed to be the face of the franchise. And he has had an up and down four seasons in St. Louis. He was actually demoted to the minors last year. So to see him break out in this way and be able to have the mental fortitude to defeat the hometown guy in Kyle Schwarber and that crowd after he was down to his final strike, way more than a nice little story.
11: Oh, my God. I didn't realize that the Cardinals won the World Series last night. Let me steal a term from Smalls, though. On Monday, Jeremy Fowler, ESPN.com, released his top 10 QB list as voted upon by coaches, executives, general managers around the NFL. And as you scroll through it, you see Patrick Mahomes, the guy that's won 3 Super Bowls, ranked number 2 overall. The aforementioned Michelle Smallman calls him the GOAT in waiting, greatest of all time in waiting. Yet, Mahomes is not number 1 on the rankings. In fact, someone out there actually voted him number 9. If we're going to consider him the GOAT in waiting, as I believe we should, we need to give him the benefit of the doubt at all times. When he's hurt, when he doesn't play that well, when his team's record is not as good as it should be. If you're truly going to be the GOAT in waiting, that comes with the Brady-like benefit of the doubt. That maybe you're not as good as you once were, but you one day will get back to that point, and that is treating him like the GOAT in waiting. For the ESPN Radio Sports Beat, I'm Evan Cohen.

0: Bowl wins, and then you got another one in 96 with Steve Young. Like, yeah, 49ers fans are everywhere. That's obviously, you know, it's like 49ers, Cowboys. Like, Cowboys are great fans. 49ers, Cowboys, Steelers.
1: Packers.
0: They're everywhere, and it's because once you win that Super Bowl, you've caught that fan base for life, and it's generation after generation that goes on. 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Who did I miss in my list for worst fan bases? And why were the New York Jets definitely the right answer to be number one worst fan base? 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
14: There has been a couple prospects that have come up in the Cardinals farm system that have been likened to Albert Pujols, the late Oscar Tavares and Jordan Walker being among them. And he has had an up and down path to get here, you guys. This is a guy who was optioned to the minors last year. This was a guy who we didn't know where he was going to be on the roster heading into this year. And people like me have taken a lot of heat over the years because I knew he was capable of things like what we saw last night. And it's not just that he won, it's that this is somebody that in that environment was able to keep his composure, keep his cool, and deliver. I feel like last night is predictive of what we are going to see from Jordan Walker in the future. I know that in a big time moment, he is not going to shy away from it. He's not going to be intimidated by a pressurized moment in a tough crowd. So I feel great about what I saw last night.
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2: 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Sirianni and Hurts, what's going on? 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You know what? I looked up to my left, and what did I see? A big Wheaties box with Jalen Hurts on the cover. 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
3: The World Cup's off the hook. 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
2: Last night in Philadelphia, Cardinals outfielder Jordan Walker won the home run derby. 31 total home runs. And I thought, you know what? Congratulations. Nice little story. Here's one problem. Michelle Smallman is here, unsportsmanlike. She thinks it's the biggest thing ever. Why is that, Smalls?
6: Nice little story, Ev. A nice little story. This is one of the most decorated franchises in all of sports, and this is the first Cardinal in history to take home the home run derby crown. And not to mention, this is a guy in Jordan Walker that's supposed to be the face of the franchise. And he has had an up and down four seasons in St. Louis. He was actually demoted to the minors last year. So to see him break out in this way and be able to have the mental fortitude to defeat the hometown guy and Kyle Schwarber and that crowd after he was down to his final strike, way more than a nice little story.
2: Oh, my God. I didn't realize that the Cardinals won the World Series last night.
6: Show some
2: respect. Let me steal a term from Smalls, though. On Monday, Jeremy Fowler, ESPN.com, released his top 10 QB list as voted upon by coaches, executives, general managers around the NFL. And as you scroll through it, you see Patrick Mahomes, the guy that's won 3 Super Bowls, ranked number 2 overall. The aforementioned Michelle Smallman calls him the GOAT in waiting, greatest of all time in waiting. Yet, Mahomes is not number 1 on the rankings. In fact, someone out there actually voted him number 9. If we're going to consider him the GOAT in waiting, as I believe we should, we need to give him the benefit of the doubt at all times. When he's hurt, when he doesn't play that well, when his team's record is not as good as it should be. If you're truly going to be the GOAT in waiting, that comes with the Brady-like benefit of the doubt. That maybe you're not as good as you once were, but you one day will get back to that point, and that is treating him like the GOAT in waiting. For the ESPN Radio Sports Beat, I'm Evan Cohen.